0: That was Canzonetta for Oboe and String Orchestra, featuring soloist Julia Girdwood, along with the Scottish Chamber Orchestra and José Cerebrier as conductor, music of Samuel Barber.
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0: This is SPR Classical. 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We can also be heard on K205 AH OMAC at 88.9 FM and K262 CR Coeur d'Alene at 100.3 FM. It's just after 5 o'clock. I'm Henry McNulty. Thanks for joining me here this afternoon. We're going to start off this hour with something pretty much the opposite of what you might have just heard, the Canzonetta by Barber, which was slow and subdued. Our next piece is anything but. It's the suite from The Love for Three Oranges, an opera by Sergei Prokofiev. It was not the biggest success at its premiere in its operatic form. It was really his suite that he later adapted those musical themes into that gained great traction in the concert hall, particularly the march that you'll hear a couple of sections in. You'll know it when you hear it. It's going to be performed for us by the London Symphony Orchestra under Antal Doradi.

Dramatic music of Prokofiev. His suite from The Love for Three Oranges, his larger opera, but a work which, when put into this more symphonic form, became truly popular, especially that march in the middle. That was the London Symphony Orchestra, as conducted by Antal Daradi. As sort of a palate cleanser from all of that literal drama, we're going to go to something else Russian, but as interpreted by composer John Field, this is Variations on a Russian Folk Song, a piano work that will be performed for us by soloist Piers Lane.

Soloist Piers Lane on John Field's Variations on a Russian Folk Song. Our next piece here on SPR Classical is going to be by the composer Oliver Kaplan. In his words, Lunastella Fuga was composed during the dog days of summer, nights spent gazing at the stars and wandering New Hampshire woodlands aglow in the otherworldly light of a blue moon. He goes on to say that the fugue theme in this piece seems to be heard everywhere, an astral echo of music in the air. It was a piece commissioned for the group playing it here, the Sinfonietta of Riverdale.

0: That was Luna Stella Fuga, a piece by the contemporary composer Oliver Kaplan, as performed for us there by Sinfonietta of Riverdale under Mark Mandarano. 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I'm Henry McNulty. 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
0: Visit spr.careasy.org. Next up, music of Joseph Haydn, his concerto in E-flat major, as performed by trumpet soloist Maurice André, with the English Chamber Orchestra being led by Sir Charles McGarris.

Concerto in E-flat Major by Joseph Haydn, performed there by trumpet soloist Marie Sandre with the English Chamber Orchestra led by Sir Charles McCarris. We're going next to an interesting little work for piano and strings called Young Apollo. This is Opus 16 by Benjamin Britten, a piece inspired by the closing lines of Hyperion, an unfinished poem by John Keats. It's going to feature as the writer of the liner notes to this album with the Scottish Chamber Orchestra and José Cerebrier writes, an A major chord in the middle that almost requires sunglasses. It features the soloist on piano, Peter Evans.

work for piano and strings called Young Apollo by Benjamin Britten, performed there by pianist Peter Evans alongside the Scottish Chamber Orchestra under José Cerebrier. We're almost at 6 o'clock. We have just time enough for one short piano work by George Gershwin. This is pianist Richard Dowling on the short and sweet Rubato.

0: Rubato by George Gershwin, as performed by Richard Dowling.
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0: Some French chamber music there. Reynaldo Hahn, the composer of that piece, the string quartet in F minor by Reynaldo Hahn, ending on a very major key, played for us by the Parisi Quartet.
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0: The Prelude No. 15 by Chopin, known as the Raindrop Prelude by Chopin, the reason for the subtitle becoming quickly apparent. Here's Claudio Arrau.

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0: The Symphony No. 6 by Dvorak. Christoph von Dachnanyi conducted the Cleveland Orchestra in that recording. Fairly classic recording. Not quite an oldie but a goodie, but up there. I'm Steve Seal. Thank you for joining me tonight. Hope you can stay tuned.
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0: 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Kurt Mazur conducted the Leipzig Gewandhaus Orchestra on Music Through the Night.
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0: Bach's Keyboard Suite No. 5, performed by pianist Angela Hewitt on Music Through the Night. I'm Jalene Kahn. Thanks a lot for being here and listening with me.
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0: how can you not just leap to your feet as the Vienna Philharmonic plays a waltz? Claudio Abbado was the conductor as they played Emperor Waltz by Johann Strauss Jr. That piece was meant to be a musical toast, a toast of friendship between Austria-Hungary and Germany in 1889.
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0: Invitation to the Dance by Carl Maria von Weber. Roy Goodman conducted the Hanover Band. I'm Jillian Kahn. Thanks a lot for being here. Hope you have a great Wednesday.
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0: Morning, Noon, and Night in Vienna, Franz von Suppe. That was the Tonkünstler Orchestra.
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0: Ah, the pageantry that is William Walton's Orb and Scepter. David Wilcox conducted the Philharmonia Orchestra. I'm Kevin O'Connor. We're at yourclassical.org.
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0: There we have the Skater's Waltz, Emil Waldteufel. That was Willy Boskoski leading the Monte Carlo Philharmonic Orchestra. I'm Kevin O'Connor. Have a great day.
1: 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We can also be heard at K205 AH OMAC and K262 CR Coeur d'Alene.

Good morning. The time here in the Inland Northwest is 8 o'clock. You are tuned to the stations of SPR Classical. I'm Jim Tevenin, welcoming you to 3 hours together with music of all sorts to keep your morning brewing right along. That's our hope at any rate, and we thank you in advance for being with us on this delightful morning. Speaking of delightful mornings, let's go right to the weather for this day. This, if you had to pick an absolutely ideal day for late summer, early fall, I think this is the one. And if you could somehow clone it and just spread it around, that'd be a good thing. We are looking at sunny skies today throughout the inland northwest. Highs in the low to mid 70s. That's the range. Very, very comfortable range. That will become a little bit warmer tomorrow on Thursday with those highs ranging from the mid 70s to the low 80s. And there is a distinct possibility of showers, but for us in Spokane and Coeur d'Alene area, not quite so much. This will be concentrated in southeastern Washington and the central Idaho panhandle. Continuing on into Friday, the temperature is backing off just a bit. And by the time we get to the weekend, to Saturday, we are looking at a pattern that's going to be in place for at least a couple more days after that, with clear skies and highs in the mid to high 70s. And there is some idea in the Weather Service forecast that when we get into the next work week and we get toward the middle of the week, then temperatures will drop a bit, although no mention of precipitation in the long-range outlook, sad to say. But we'll certainly keep an eye on that and bring you information as we are aware of it. Taking a look at the satellite imagery from the Weather Service, really very clear here in eastern Washington, North Idaho. Some valley fog, especially in higher locations, is in evidence. But other than that, nary a cloud in the sky. And, of course, therefore, nothing to report on the radar screen front. Temperatures, 53 degrees outside of North Spokane studios. There is a bit of a spread of temperatures around, as a matter of fact, on this day. Liberty Lake is showing 55 degrees, but in St. Mary's, Idaho, only 44 degrees. Most everyone, though, is in that high 40s to low 50s regime. 50 at Spokane International, looking at 54 in Post Falls, 48 degrees currently in Coeur d'Alene. Up in Colville, current temperature 46 degrees, and just 40 degrees in Addy. And the last but certainly not least in terms of air quality, really looking very, very good out there. So take a nice deep breath as our air, I hope, goes into an extended regime of good quality. All right, enough said on that. Let's get into music. I need an overture to begin with, and this one, like I said, is just a lovely, lovely day out there, and I hope it's going to be a great one for you. So we're going to break out the overture that I think kind of sums all that up. Hint, hint, hint, it's by Rossini.

And I hope that gets you off to a good start musically this morning, too. Music of Gioachino Rossini, the overture to, of course, William Tell. And it was played for us there by the National Philharmonic Orchestra, led by Riccardo Sciai. Getting things kicked off on this Wednesday morning in September, the 16th day of the month. Hope your day is starting well. We have clear skies and 53 degrees here in near Northside Spokane at this hour. And now we go to American music of that time of a group that is, I guess, could be called the Boston Handful or the Second New England School, one of the members of which is Horatio Parker. And the movement has to do with getting real, true, higher musical education established in the United States. And one of the key players in that is our next composer, Horatio Parker, who lived from 1863 to 1919. And by their students, you will know them because in the case of Horatio Parker, one of his primary students was none other than the one, the only, Charles Ives. Horatio Parker, a pianist and organist, and wrote, among other things, this little set of sketches. We'll hear a romance, a scherzino, a little etude, and then a nocturne, all played by the American pianist Peter Kiroff. Very, very much turn of the 20th century sound here in the music of Horatio Parker.

lovely pieces by Horatio Parker, an American composer of the turn of the 20th century. Influential as a teacher, certainly, but left us some glorious music, including those four sketches, his Opus 19, here played by Peter Kiroff, and heard on SPR Classical's Music for a Wednesday Morning in September. Trying to get you up and out and moving, and I hope that that both had the proper energy to propel things and also a chance to kind of ease off a little bit as well, especially in that concluding nocturne. All right, where do we go from here? Well, we need to go to tell you something, specifically that we get support from you, our terrific listener members, and from ICCU, supporting businesses by providing tools and services to manage finances. 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All right, we move to music of another teacher now, but a teacher at an entirely different level. That would be Gustav Holst, the English composer who, yes, did mentor other composers and musicians with recognizable names to us today, but probably his real mission was to serve as the director of music and teacher at St. Paul Girls' School in Hammersmith, London. And he served there from 1905 until 1934, his longest and most stable teaching commitment. And he obviously, this is something that has an importance that's on a totally different level than what others like Horatio Parker did. It is, if anything, it's perhaps a more vital service because it is we entrust music teachers, of course, with the formation of the next generation of not just musicians, no, but rather as those who know music, those who can appreciate music at a different level, then that's pretty. So hail to thee, Gustav Holst. He wrote a suite for the string orchestra of St. Paul's to play and gave it the name of the institution, the St. Paul's Suite, which is something that's fairly often played, but not in this version. It was a string orchestra specifically that was fielded by the school. But when Gustav Holst wrote this score, he provided ad libitum parts for woodwinds and brass. So we get to hear the whole package now. St. Paul Suite, music of Gustav Holst, played by the St. Paul, no relation to the school, this is the one in Minnesota, St. Paul Chamber Orchestra, under the direction of Christopher Hogwood.

Christopher Hogwood led that performance of a rarely heard version of the St. Paul's Suite by Gustav Holst. That with additional parts specifically for woodwinds and brass. And if you're listening to that with some care, you may have noticed that there's nothing spectacular that happens with these. These are not parts that absolutely have to be there or that come to the fore. They're really used for color and for accent because they are doubling what the strings are already playing. As a matter of fact, as far as I know, this version has not actually been published. And so it's likely manuscript parts that Christopher Hogwood was able to secure and use in this recording he made with the St. Paul Chamber Orchestra back in the day, mid-1990s, when he was the music director of that organization. 8:47 is the time in the inland northwest, 54 degrees under sunny skies here in Northside Spokane. Hope your day is starting sunnily. And that music is moving that along and appropriately. And I think certainly the St. Paul Suite had that proper kind of energy. So does this music, although it's of an entirely different sort, played for us by the quintet Wind Sync. And they're going to play music of the Uruguayan-American composer Miguel del Aguila. It's a quinteto sinfonico in three short movements. First one, Giocoso, or joyfully. Second, Misterioso, that explains itself. And finally, the concluding movement marked Luminous, or Luminoso. Miguel del Aguila, who came here to escape persecution, among other things, and studied at the San Francisco Conservatory in the late 1970s, and has gone on to a career that just continues unto this day and continues with great distinction. He's been nominated for Grammys on a few occasions and also has received honors such as the Kennedy Center Friedheim Award. And we are going to hear his work now in this performance of the Quinteto Sinfonico by Wind Sync.

0: a piece just bristling with energy, I think it's fair to say, by Miguel del Aguila, his Quinteto Sinfonico, played very smartly on this recording by the members of Wind Sync: Garrett Hudson, flute; Emily Tsai, oboe; Graham Steele Johnson, clarinet; Annie Hochhalter, horn; and Karen Lamour, bassoon. Here on SPR Classical. And thus we close our first hour together on this Wednesday morning in September on the stations of SPR Classical. By name, KSFC Spokane, FM 91.9, KXJO St. Mary's 92.1, and KPBY Colville 88.9. 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You'll be glad you did. And we are wanting to thank all kinds of people for keeping ourselves upright and moving and taking nourishment and all that. You listener members are primary in that.
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0: Thank you, indeed. It's 2 minutes past 9 o'clock. It's time for the poetry moment. And we have again Sierra Totten as our curator and reader. Sierra, whose story we've been following here, she lives here in Spokane, where she's a healthcare worker and an active participant in Spokane's thriving literary scene. Her work has appeared in the Black Coffee Creative, Beyond Words International Journal, the Emerging Voices Collection, the We Are More Than OCD Collection, and Saccharum's The Oral Tradition. And she's the winner of the Soft Apocalypse Award for the Verse Traps 2025 contest. And also a winner of the Charles Potts Poetry Award. Talk a little bit more about that tomorrow. But right now, we go to Sierra Totten reading.
2: Good morning and welcome to the Poetry Moment. My name is Sierra Totten, and as I've been sharing with you poems from my debut collection this week, I thought I'd take a moment and share one of my newer poems. This poem is called Not Your Mother's Cigarette. How do we interpret the data? There are fewer knife fights. Colts have grown unpopular, and kids no longer walk their bikes alone to the gas station. The love of a man's dominant hand means one less woman dragged into a bush. In lieu of a domestic, revenge porn. Kids who, to your face, called you a slut, these days wear their seatbelts. Moral decline is on the decline, as are serial killers and teen pregnancy. We have built resistance to resistance. We forget before we die, safety nestled into our bodies. Less ankles, little outrage. Less art made from human hair and dog teeth. Less blowing smoke out the window. Less drinking wine from a coffee tumbler in the middle of church. Weed use is down 30% since the 80s. Either we're lying or we've decided to pack it in. Fewer addicts, fewer bloody noses, less the in-person miscreant, less dancing on bar tops and falling to the ground in a parade of glass. That was Not Your Mother's Cigarette. My name is Sierra Totten, and this is the Poetry Moment. Thank you for listening.
0: Sierra Totten returns two more times, tomorrow and Friday, on the unique feature of SPR Classical we call the Poetry Moment. And don't forget, it's also available online from SpokanePublicRadio.org by clicking the Poetry Moment link. Well, good morning again. It's 5 minutes past nine in the Inland Northwest. I'm Jim Tevenin, and we are beginning our second hour. We'll begin it with some extraordinary energy here. This is the composer Mikhail Glinka's best-known work, hands down, by a long shot. It's the overture to his second opera, Ruslan und Ludmilla. And it's going to be played for us here with unique verve by the members of Boston Brass.

showing that they can indeed do it, do anything that those string players can do. That was Boston Brass from their album that I think is appropriately called Stealing the Show, the Overture to Ruslan and Ludmila, music of Mikhail Glinka, getting things going on this second hour of music for a Wednesday morning here in the Inland Northwest. All right, now you go to something entirely different now. I mean entirely, entirely different. With the music of Heinrich Ignaz Franz Bieber. A generation before Bach is when he lived. Salzburg, Austria was where he made his mark in the world, writing music, among other things, for the services of the Salzburg Cathedral, a vast space that has a fairly unique feature to it in that it's the building, as many church buildings of the era were, is in the shape of a cross, with the long part called the nave, where people were seated or stood or whatever the case was. And then there's another part that went across, that intersected it at a right angle, splitting the nave and also creating two side transepts. And then if you went further ahead in the building, you would be in the sanctuary, in the altar and choir area. Well, I say choir area advisedly, because in the Salzburg Cathedral, at each of those four points where the nave meets the transept, were galleries, two of them with organs. You can see where I'm headed with this, because that means that you could have not one, not two, not three, but conceivably four groups of singers and other musicians who would sing toward one another, at one another, pretty amazing stuff. And that's the environment for which Bieber wrote. And among other things, the setting of Psalm 110, Dixit Dominus. We're going to hear a performance of it now with the Amsterdam Baroque Orchestra and Choir, all under the direction of Ton Koopman. Music of Heinrich Bieber.

Music played and sung by the Amsterdam Baroque Orchestra and Choir with soloists and all under the direction of Ton Koopman. Music of Heinrich Bieber, his Dixit Dominus from his Vespers in 32 parts. Amazing music, complex music, and music that really, in order to fully live, breathe, needs to be in a very generous acoustic, which they had pretty much in that recording. But one's imagination can take you places with that that are sort of transporting, which is one of the things that music does so well. And we're happy to present some of that music and music that does other things as well, whether it's to soothe or to scuff around the edges or whatever it might be. It's here for you on SPR Classical. 9:24 is the time. And we're going to be able to sit back and listen to an extended work now, but one that does not have as deep a performance history as some others I might mention by the same composer. What is he talking about? Well, it's one of the concerti of Sergei Rachmaninoff for piano and orchestra, but not the one that you might be thinking of, whichever one that might be, number one, number two, number three. This is indeed number four, written originally in 1926, and it did not get a good reception. It wasn't as disastrous as the failure of the first symphony of Rachmaninoff way back in the day that set him back so much. But still, it stung, the fact that nobody seemed to make overtures to say how thoroughly they enjoyed the piece. Rather, they started to pick at it because it is different. It's lighter in texture, a little bit more challenging for the listener than the ultra-romantic concerti of Rachmaninoff that came before. But he tried again, rewrote it in 1941, and it has had an on-again, off-again life on the stage. Nothing like the earlier works, but still a great piece and one that is very definitely worth listening to. So here we go. This is the Piano Concerto No. 4 in G minor, music of Sergei Rachmaninoff, played by the Cleveland Orchestra, directed by one who knows how the tune goes, Vladimir Ashkenazy, and the piano soloist is Jean-Yves Thibaudet.

0: the fourth piano concerto by Sergei Rachmaninoff, as played there by soloist Jean-Yves Thibaudet, joining the Cleveland Orchestra, led by Vladimir Ashkenazy, here on SPR Classical, where there is lots of good stuff coming your way throughout the day today, including this afternoon.
1: Composer James Stevenson liked imagining what might have happened before Aaron Copland's iconic Appalachian Spring. He turned to the myth of Persephone as his inspiration and created this musical journey into the underworld and back. The world premiere of Persephone on the next performance today from 8 p.m.
0: And Performance Today is a regular afternoon feature between 1 and 3, Monday through Friday, here on SPR Classical. 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
2: Hi there, this is Bill McLaughlin. This week on Exploring Music, we're exploring the world of Ralph Vaughan Williams, who was born to privilege in the age of Queen Victoria and lived all the way through to the Cold War. Vaughan Williams dipped deep into the soil of England to pull out its soul and spirit, giving that sceptered isle its first native son to sing its song in over 200 years. That's Exploring the World of Vaughan Williams, this week on Exploring Music.
0: And it is a fine set of programs. I hope you can take advantage of that. 6 o'clock tonight and each weekday evening here on the stations of SPR Classical. All right, to take us up to the top of the hour, something entirely different. This is music by the Anglo-Irish composer Ernest John Moran. He lived from 1894 to 1950. It's a little orchestral selection of his called Withorn's Shadow. The Withorn of the title is an English madrigalist by the name of Thomas Withorn, whose music had been recently discovered by Philip Heseltine in England. Heseltine, who's a friend of Moran's, well, this led to that, and ultimately we have this little orchestral fantasy. It's really a charming miniature called Withorn's Shadow. Joanne Folletta leads the Ulster Orchestra.

0: And that's such a charming little piece. It makes a nice counterpoint also to the Holst St. Paul Suite that we played in the first hour. Music of Ernest John Moran, his Withorn Shadow, played by Joanne Folletta and the Ulster Orchestra, and closing our second hour together here on the 16th day of September, a Wednesday, on the stations of SPR Classical, KSFC Spokane, FM 91.9, KXJO St. Mary's 92.1, and KPBY Colville 88.9. 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And now we have an app. So we have completed the circle here. And, well, speaking of cars, because we kind of were speaking of cars, weren't we?
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0: And we thank you for considering that, indeed. All right, let's start our final hour this morning with some music of a contemporary of J.S. Bach. His name is Philipp Heinrich Erlebach, and he's a pretty much an exact contemporary of Bach's. Didn't live quite as long, but born at almost exactly the same time. He, along the way, served as Kapellmeister at the court of Count Albert Anton von Schwarzburg-Rudolstadt. Well, that's it's quite the moniker, quite the name to carry. And in that work, Erlebach wrote church cantatas, organ music, orchestral suite in the French manner, song collections, and also, don't forget, dance suites, which we're going to excerpt from here. And what we're going to do over the first quarter of the hour or so is contrast the then and now in terms of a dance suite. So here are four movements from the Sonata No. 3 in A Major by Erlebach. We will dance ourselves into an Allemande, the German dance, a Courant, the running dance, the Sarabande, the slow dance, and a Chaconne. And the performers here are our friends at Trio Settecento. Rachel Barton Pine is the violinist, John Mark Rosendahl, the viola da gambist, and David Schrader is our harpsichord player. Music from the time of Bach.

We heard Trio Settecento playing from the Sonata No. 3 of Philipp Heinrich Erlebach, contemporary of J.S. Bach's. And that is essentially a suite of dances. Okay, here we go. We take ourselves now all the way into not just the 20th, but the 21st century, and a take on this form of the dance suite by the French composer Nicolas Bacri, who was born in 1961, I believe it is. This is a piece of his from the year 2007. It's called A Smiling Suite, and I hope it will leave you smiling as we listen to it. It's in five movements, a capriccio, menuet, gavotte, air, and it closes with a fugue. So very much ticking many of the boxes of the Baroque suite, but it's a 21st century piece, so expect some different things happening harmonically and rhythmically than perhaps we heard in the Erlebach. And also, there's a difference in instrumentation, with this piece being played for us by the Zodiac Trio, who are clarinetist Clement Kerlovsky, the violinist Vanessa Molar, and the pianist Rico Higuma. This is the Zodiac Trio, the music of Nicolas Bacri, a 21st century take on the dance suite.

0: And there you have it, A Study in Contrasts. This part of it featuring the Zodiac Trio playing the music of contemporary composer Nicolas Bacri, his Smiling Suite. And again, hope that there are at least aspects of that that did indeed leave you smiling. That's one of our aims here at SPR Classical, that music does treat the entire human personality, and so it's good to giggle every now and again at something. Time here in the Inland Northwest is 10:26, and we have another half hour or so left to us here on this day that is just really bright and full of promise, 61 degrees outside our North Spokane studios. To take a quick look at the rest of the region, it currently is 59 in Kettle Falls and 57 in Colville up north of us. And as we go down south to Spangle, 61 degrees, over into Post Falls, Idaho, 62, and down to St. Mary's at 48 degrees. And we talked about a couple of things. One had to do with the way that we have funding here at the station that involves little things like if you are getting rid of that car, thinking about us in the process. Well, here's another way that you can make a real difference on this radio station.
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0: Indeed, thank you so much. All right, let's turn now to a tribute album that the BBC released in the early 2000s, celebrating the life and work of one of the great musicians of England of the 20th century. His name, Dennis Brain. Considered the finest horn player in England for a long time. And his life tragically cut short in a car crash when he was but 36 years old. But his impression remains to this day because of the recordings that he was able to do. And this BBC recording celebrates different aspects of his career as recorded by them, including this sextet in E-flat by Ludwig van Beethoven. It's for a string quartet and two horns. And joining Dennis Brain is fellow hornist Alan Civil, and they are joined by the English String Quartet. Let's listen to some Beethoven.

recorded at the BBC studios in the year of his death, actually, Dennis Brain's death. That was music of Ludwig van Beethoven, his sextet in E-flat major for string quartet and two horns. The English string quartet was joined by hornists Alan Civil and the aforementioned Dennis Brain. And you heard it here on SPR Classical, where we are looking at just a delightful day out there, and hope yours is starting off in a goodly an energetic fashion, and that maybe music will help keep that tempo up for you. We'll do our part by concluding today with the music of Igor Stravinsky from one of the two ballets that was written around the time of the Rite of Spring. Petrushka was the first one. That was before Rite of Spring. And there was sort of an exorcism that went on with Stravinsky after having written the very angry score for Rite of Spring. Pulcinella, which came later, based on characters from the Italian Commedia dell'Arte, is just full of delights. And we'll sample those from the conclusion of the ballet as time permits. This is the Royal Concertgebouw Orchestra, led by Riccardo Chailly.

with the composer borrowing heavily from the fellow composer John Baptist Pergolesi, Giovanni Battista Pergolesi. That was the conclusion of the ballet in one act, Pulcinella, based on characters from the Italian Commedia dell'Arte, that wondrous improvisational form. Our soloists, Anna Caterina Antonacci, Pietro Ballo, and William Schimmel, joining members of the Royal Concertgebouw Orchestra, led by Riccardo Schai. In closing out this edition of Music for a Wednesday Morning on the 16th of September here in the Inland Northwest, I'm Jim Tavenin. Thanks so much for listening, and do come back tomorrow. There will definitely be more. We can move ahead to C24. Have a great rest of your day. The time in the Inland Northwest is 11 o'clock.

0: The Allegro Molto movement from the Serenade No. 1 in D by Johannes Brahms, and performing that was the Belgian Radio and Television Philharmonic Orchestra. They were led by Alexander Rabari. It's kind of unfair to say his serenades were practicing to write symphonies. They're just wonderful works in their own right. I'm Lynn Werfel. Thanks for joining me.
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0: Yeah, not a happy ending there either, I don't think. The Prelude number 18 by Chopin, played by Yuni Lee. Hope you enjoyed that. I'm Lynn Werfel. Thanks for your company.
1: 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Our signal can also be heard over the following translator stations, K205AH OMAC and K262CR Coeur d'Alene.

It's one part piano concerto, one part orchestral tone poem, and 100% thrilling. Music that imagines three nights in three ravishingly beautiful gardens in Spain. Music full of fiery flamenco rhythms. From APM, American Public Media, this is Performance Today. I'm Valerie Kaler. Nights in the Gardens of Spain by Spanish composer Manuel de Falla. Coming up, a blazing performance from pianist Bertrand Chamailloux in concert with the Spanish National Orchestra. A recent performance in the ensemble's hometown of Madrid. That's coming up in about 25 minutes. In the meantime, here's a little tapas by Manuel de Falla with a Cuban flair. It's one of his four Spanish pieces for solo piano. No, Cuba is not part of Spain, but this is an example of música de ida y vuelta, music that traveled there and back between Spain and the Americas. This is Cubana.

in a moment. Wait a second, wait a second. I know this tune. How do I know this tune? This is Performance Today from APM.

0: Manuel de Falla said that piece was written to evoke places, sensations, and sentiments. The music has no pretensions to being descriptive. It's merely expressive. But something more than the sound of festivals and dances has inspired these evocations in sound, for melancholy and mystery have their part also. We just heard pianist Bertrand Chamaillou with Nights in the Gardens of Spain by Manuel de Falla. David Afkam led the Spanish National Orchestra for that concert in Madrid. Love sharing concerts with you here on PT and would love to share them with you in real life. Spring of 2027, we are heading abroad for a musical tour of Germany and Prague, three of the world's biggest festivals, other points of musical interest, great food, and more. 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

In Greek mythology, the changing of the seasons all centers around one woman, Persephone. She's been kidnapped by Hades, who takes her to the underworld to be his queen. Her mother, Demeter, is furious and wild with grief. Every green and growing thing on Earth withers because of it. Eventually, a deal is struck with Hades. For half the year, Persephone will live above ground for spring and summer. And the rest of the year, Persephone returns to the underworld, making it winter and fall. From APM American Public Media, this is Performance Today. I'm Valerie Kaler. The world premiere of a piece called Persephone by James Stevenson, this hour on PT. Also on the way, one of the four last songs by Richard Strauss. Right now, one of his four, Lieder, from a remarkable concert. Soprano Joyce DiDonato and the Brentano String Quartet collaborated for a program called Into the Fire about sculptor Camille Claudel. She worked in the studio of Auguste Rodin, first as assistant, soon as lover. When that relationship fell apart, so did she. Her family eventually had her committed, and she was institutionalized for the rest of her life. After telling that sad story, DiDonato and Brentano offered a ray of light with this encore, Morgan, or Morning, by Richard Strauss. The sun rises again.

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This is the Composer's Datebook for September 16th. I'm John Burge. On today's date, in 1925, Vincent Newman's musical, No, No, Nanette, opened on Broadway after a trial run in Detroit and additional preview stagings in Chicago and London. Tunes from No, No, Nanette even reached the Soviet Union, although occasionally something was lost in the translation. For example, in Russia, the musical's popular foxtrot, T for Two, was called Tahiti Trot. Late in 1927, on a dare from conductor Nikolai Malko, a 21-year-old Soviet composer named Dmitri Shostakovich orchestrated this tune in just 1 hour. Malko was so pleased that he performed the orchestration the following year, and Shostakovich, who had a soft spot for musicals and operettas, incorporated his Tahiti Trot into his new ballet called The Age of Gold. Just 3 years later, however, Soviet authorities decided that the foxtrot was just one more vestige of Western decadence, and Shostakovich quickly moved to disassociate himself from anything remotely connected to Broadway. His name even appeared on an open letter suggesting, "Only after thorough and widespread educational work on the class essence of light music will we succeed in liquidating it from Soviet society." In other words, "Nyet Nyet" to Nanette. Composer's Datebook is produced by APM, American Public Media, in collaboration with the American Composers Forum, reminding you that all music was once new.

Welcome to SPR Classical. I'm Henry McNulty. Thanks for joining me this afternoon. It's 2 minutes after 3 o'clock. 73 degrees here in Spokane, pretty similar across our listening region. Sunny days. Following in the footsteps of genius is an intimidating thing, even to a great composer like Johannes Brahms. He apparently once told a conductor, "I'll never write a symphony. You have no idea how the likes of us feel when we're always hearing a giant like that behind us." He was referring, not too surprisingly, to Beethoven. But as author Robert Philip points out, Brahms felt deeply the responsibility of writing a symphony. And he tried for 20 years before finally creating what would be his Symphony No. 1 in C minor. And by that point, Symphony 1 was his Opus 68. So a bit of a late effort, but he wrote more after this, so clearly it worked out. We're going to hear Symphony No. 1 as performed by the London Symphony Orchestra under Antal Doradi.

0: The first symphony by Johannes Brahms, arrived at after 20-some years of trying. He was so intimidated by the likes of Beethoven, but it was worth the wait. That was Antal Doradi and the London Symphony Orchestra. You're listening to SPR Classical. I'm Henry McNulty. 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
0: Next up, a musical snapshot, in more ways than one. Composer John Corleano was asked to write a piece about a photograph, so he chose one that had always fascinated him, a grainy black-and-white photo of his father, then a child, and his teenage older brother, posed with their instruments, a violin and guitar. Corleano used that as inspiration for what would become Snapshot circa 1909, originally a piece for string quartet, but arranged here for string orchestra. So see if you can hear a nostalgic violin line and plucked notes from the strings that resemble the strumming guitar. This is performed for us by Sinfonietta of Riverdale under Mark Mandarano.

Music performed by Sinfonietta of Riverdale under Mark Mandarano. A piece that, with a string orchestra, emulates a violin and guitar. Featured in an old family photograph of family members of composer John Corleone. The piece is called Snapshot Circa 1909. I bet if you look it up, you can find the photograph that inspired it. We have time for one more piece this hour. It's also rather subdued and understated, as befitting the word prayer in its title. It's called The Prayer of St. Gregory by Alan Hovhaness, featuring a solo trumpet played by Andrei Eichov with the Globalis Symphony Orchestra. It was originally an intermezzo in an opera, but was taken out of that context and has become one of the best-loved short instrumental works by Hovhaness. Let's have a listen.

0: That was a Moscow performance of The Prayer of St. Gregory, a piece by Alan Havanas, performed there with trumpet soloist Andrei Eichhoff and the Globalis Symphony Orchestra. 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That's KSFC Spokane 91.9, KXJO St. Mary's 92.1, and KPBY Colville at 88.9.
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0: It's just after 4 o'clock. I'm Henry McNulty here on SPR Classical. Glad to be your host this afternoon. Currently 74 degrees outside our Spokane studio. Before we get back to the music, let's take a quick look at the arts calendar for Wednesday, September 16th. First up, Lit on the Lawn. 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For the opportunity to have your event featured on our arts calendar, submit it to our online community calendar at SpokanePublicRadio.org. And with that, let's get back to the music. We're going to a rather extensive set of variations that, in a sense, is a collaboration between two of the greats of piano, both composition and performance. This is variations on a theme of Chopin, specifically his well-known C minor prelude, which is number 20 from his set of 24, which is opus 28. It is a creation of Sergei Rachmaninoff and a brilliant combination of both of the composer's styles. We'll hear it performed by pianist Piers Lane.

pianist Piers Lane performing Variations on a Theme of Chopin by Sergei Rachmaninoff, an expansive reimagining of one of his etudes, or preludes, I should say, that takes us all across the spectrum and also puts Rachmaninoff's stamp on the piece as both composer and a great pianist in his own right. You're listening to SPR Classical. I'm Henry McNulty. Support for the station comes from Arts at Gonzaga with Gonzaga Dance, presenting Hannah Thomas and the Good Works Dance Theater, performing Hannah's Victoria's Joy in the City, Friday, September 18th at 7:30 p.m. More information at myrtlewolzencenter.org. In a few minutes, we'll hear an orchestral suite of Johann Sebastian Bach. But first, let's focus on one famous theme that came from it. August Wilhelmy's Air on a G-String, an arrangement of the second movement that was made for violin, that is almost more famous than the original setting and has since been transcribed for just about everything. As an out-there example, before we get to the full piece, here's a version of Air on a G-String, not on strings at all, but a Moog synthesizer, played by electronic music pioneer Wendy Carlos.

That was electronic music pioneer Wendy Carlos performing her version of Air on a G-String on a specialized Moog synthesizer. Quite an accomplishment back in 1999. In fact, it won a Grammy. But we're now going to hear the piece in its more full context here on SBR Classical. This is the Orchestral Suite No. 3 in D major, from which that famous theme comes. This is music of Johann Sebastian Bach, as performed by the Bath Festival Orchestra under Yehudi Menuhin.

Orchestral Suite No. 3 in D Major by Johann Sebastian Bach, as performed by the Bath Festival Orchestra under Yehudi Menuhin. One more piece this hour. We're going to a piece that, at least the way it's written out, looks like Ko Alau, but Ko Alau is perhaps the better pronunciation for the Hawaiian mountain. It's an example of Alan Hovhaness's interest in world music. It's a short piece for piano four hands. Let's have a listen.

Work for Piano, Four Hands by Alan Havanas, his Koala'u or Koala'u from 1962, performed there by Martin Berkowski and Sergei Podobedov. 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That's KSFC Spokane 91.9, KXJO St. Mary's 92.1, and KPVY Colville at 88.9. We can also be heard on K205 AH OMAC at 88.9 FM and K262 CR Coeur d'Alene at 100.3 FM. I'm Henry McNulty. The time is 5 o'clock. One more hour together before exploring music at 6 p.m. But first, let's hear music of Schubert. This is his Sonatina in D, originally